And starting our program for tonight, that was the Volyn Ukrainian Song and Dance Company with a song called Dozvol Meni Mamo, which translates as Mother Let Me. And the song is about a son asking his mother's permission to step out into the wider world with her blessing. Volyn Ukrainian Song and Dance Company with Dozvol Meni Mamo. 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Добрий вечір and welcome to «Наш голос» Ukrainian Roots Radio, coming to you here on AM 1320 CHMB Vancouver. I'm your host, Павліна. On today's program, we've got a nod to Mother's Day and a very special conversation with Svetlana Kominko of the Maple Hope Foundation, based here in Vancouver, that does a lot of work with mothers who are suffering from the trauma of Russia's war of aggression on Ukraine. They're doing incredible work, so we've got some great information in this program for you from them. As well, our usual proverb of the week, other items of interest, and great Ukrainian music. And coming up next is Andrei Chvertkovsky with a song shaped by the Kalena, the viburnum at the heart of so many Ukrainian songs. This one is about a man looking down a long road, wondering where happiness lies, carrying memories that still wound, and holding fast to the land and language that shaped him. Here is Andrei Chvertkovsky

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1: Svetlana Kamenko is co-founder and CEO of Maple Hope Foundation, based in Vancouver. She helped found Maple Hope Foundation in 2014 in response to Russia's incursion into Ukraine. The initial goal of the organization was to support defenders of Ukraine, their families, volunteers, and other civilians affected by the war. After the full-scale invasion in February of 2022, Maple Hope Foundation expanded its scope to help Ukrainian civilians taking refuge in Canada. In 2023, Svetlana launched Maple Hope Foundation's Healing Project, a program to help traumatized individuals adapt and become productive citizens of Canada. Since then, with no end to the war in sight, she further expanded into supporting Ukrainian civilians in Ukraine, raising funds for a medevac helicopter as well as for a new rehabilitation programs for women who have lost loved ones in the war. She does so much while still holding down a full-time teaching position at BCIT that it's hard to keep track of it all. So I asked Svetlana if she'd be willing to tell us about her latest projects and campaigns in a series of interviews. She joins me now via Zoom to talk for our first in the series about a campaign near and dear to her heart, Heal a Mother's Heart. Dedicated to Mother's Day, this campaign seeks to raise funds for professional mental health care for mothers mourning their sons and daughters who gave their lives defending Ukraine's freedom and democracy. Svetlana joins us now by Zoom. Welcome back, Svetlana.
2: Hi, Paulette. It's always nice to be at your program and to share what we are working on.
1: Yes, and you never stop, that's for sure. So you're doing so many things, juggling so many balls, and when we last spoke, you mentioned you're instructing a group of 40 plus people here in Canada, that your rehabilitation projects in the Carpathia are in danger of ending much too soon due to lack of funding, and that your Heal a Mother's Heart campaign is still ongoing. So since Mother's Day is just around the corner, let's start with that today, your Heal a Mother's Heart campaign. Can you just refresh our listeners' memory when it was launched and why?
2: The campaign was launched on April 15th, 2025. At that time, we were in Kyiv with my colleague from Maple Hope, Tanya Kostyuk. She is our chief operating officer, and with the CEO of Helijet International, Denny Sydenham, and Canadian engineers and a Canadian pilot. Wow. From Helijet. So we were transferring a helicopter. And because we were there, it was a good timing for us also to officially launch Heal a Mother's Heart campaign, even the work to support grieving mothers and widows of war. We started in summer of 2024. The start was with a press conference at Ukrinform. It's our national media agency. We were able to invite media, also beneficiaries of our bereavement support programs that went through our programs in summer of 2024. Among them were mothers and widows of the fallen. And now they are part of our team in Ukraine because they went through training. And now they're helping to support, professionally supporting grief, those that are living in that dark tunnel of grief after the loss of their loved ones. We partner with Ukrainian Institute of Trauma Therapy and International Institute of Postgraduate Studies that prepares psychologists, clinical counselors. It was a nice group of people that do understand that we have to foster a culture of care in Ukraine in the midst of this ongoing war and grief and loss that we feel even far away being here in Vancouver.
1: You have a really big network then of people, and so that's not lacking. You've got professionals and you've got very willing hands and very smart people, but I guess the big gap, of course, is always is funding. And that's what the campaign actually is all about.
2: Yes, campaign has actually three components. Number one, it's awareness. We would like to increase awareness outside of Ukraine and share more stories about the human side of war, what people experience on a human level. Number two, it's educational component. We designed a program here in Vancouver with another colleague of mine. She's a Canadian-Ukrainian clinical counselor from Kharkiv, but she has practice here. And we designed a program that has two levels, professional level and introductory level, on professional support and grief. And since the launch of our campaign, through our program, 350 professionals, Ukrainian professionals, went through program.
1: Wow.
2: And we basically teach nonstop online because it's an intense academic program. It's a professional development for those who have a degree in psychology or trauma therapy, professionals that are working with families of the fallen or missing, or those who are in captivity. And this is for us a great way to scale our work because we need more professionals in Ukraine that understand grief and understand how to be present with those who are grieving, who are isolating. And I'm pleased that we can do that through our partnerships with educational partners in Ukraine. And the third component is our own program, bereavement support program for women in Ukraine that lost their loved ones. We call that program a source of strength. It's a 5-day psycho-recreational program, and we select only 12 women, 12 mothers of the fallen or 12 mothers of the missing in combat or 12 widows of war. And we take them to Carpathian Mountains because nature heals. And we are very pleased that we also have a very reliable partner, Franco Grajda. It's a rehabilitation center for veterans and for families of the fallen, and 5 days in nature where the program structured in a way where they can, half a day can work with psychologists who are trained in grief support, and then in the second part of the day, it's recreational activities. And we take them to the mountains, we have cultural tours, because it's so important to bring new experience. When we are in the grieving process, we are usually in a very narrow, very isolated place. And by taking them out from their routine, from the place of their home where they're surrounded by triggers, by reminders about their lost children, or husbands, It helps them to see themselves differently, to see the world differently, and they are healing in the community of other women that have the same loss.
1: Yeah.
2: Everyone has a very unique grieving journey, very unique. I have to say that we can find two grieving women that experience everything in the same way. And we validate their journey, we validate their emotions. And through the program, they have the opportunity to have a social mirror because they are surrounded by others. And by listening to sharing, they can understand, okay, I'm not alone in that.
1: Yeah.
2: It's another mother or another wife, another woman that going through the same experience.
1: Ending that isolation is really important. Your campaign, Heal a Mother's Heart, that's the campaign, is the actual work. The fundraising component, there obviously professionals have to be paid, accommodations and all that. And these women, you know, that would be in the program obviously, you know, can't afford to cover all of those costs. They've lost their breadwinners in many cases, and it's just they're in the throes of grief. So you've come up with a lovely way to raise money for that campaign.
2: Yes, we always try to be very sustainable, mm-hmm. and ethical, and support those that are still in Ukraine and are trying to continue to develop their business. And for this campaign, we went into partnership with a Ukrainian brand, Nehustka. Hustka, it's a scarf,
1: right,
2: in English.
1: Right.
2: And this is a small business run by woman that decided to stay in Ukraine.
1: Ah.
2: And every year, you know, they design for us three types of silk scarves, and dedicated to womanhood and motherhood.
1: Nice.
2: One has a unique tripilia symbolism and has verbs written in English and Ukrainian, what mom does to love, to care, to nurture, to support, to encourage, and this is unique product that you can buy anywhere else.
1: Right.
2: And on our campaign website, everyone can go and order a scarf as a gift for Mother's Day, mm-hmm. For your own mom. If your mom is still alive, you can order for yourself, or you can order for a mom who lost a child in Ukraine.
1: Nice.
2: And that's beautiful gesture, right?
1: Yeah.
2: We spread love and kindness, and we did this last year around Mother's Day, where Canadian women would place the order, and they would write a few sentences. Our volunteers in Ukraine would take that into our card, specially designed card. And the mom who lost a child, and in particular those moms that had only one son or only one daughter,
1: yeah.
2: And their mother, their role as a mother or their role identity, right? The mother is shattered.
1: Gone, yeah.
2: And gone. And they are saying, I won't be a mother anymore. And
1: yeah.
2: We try to convince them into the opposite, that you're still a mom.
1: Yeah.
2: You're still a mom until your last breath. And your son maybe or daughter physically not present in your life, but the love is still in your heart. The
1: yeah.
2: love of a mom is still in your heart.
1: Yeah.
2: And it brings a totally different meaning. And we hear that all the time in our programs when they say, I have to take care of myself because I have to preserve a legacy of my son or daughter who gave their precious life for Ukrainian freedom and independence. And this is about dignity. This is about that continuation of love. And we are very touched by this transformation that we see in our programs at the end.
1: Oh, that's good.
2: If your audience listen to us and if they would like to contribute by buying a scarf, by donating to this beautiful, beautiful program, there are thousands and thousands of women that lost children. They never asked for that war. They never imagined, right, that they would be saying goodbye. And in many cases, they can't even say goodbye because the bodies are not recovered.
1: Right.
2: If a son or daughter is missing in combat, you are living with this ambiguous loss, and it's very difficult. And we approach this this realization that we have to do everything for them. That's why we pay for accommodation, we pay for food, we cover them with love and attention when they come. And of course, we have to compensate our facilitators,
1: sure,
2: who are also mothers or widows of war. But now it's part of their new sense in life when they help others. They are a little bit stronger. They are ahead in their grieving journey, but they can help others.
1: And after just 5 days, that's amazing work.
2: Yes, it's a very transformational program. When we have enough funding, sometimes we do post-program care, and they meet online via Zoom once a week. In particular, those that are dealing with ambiguous loss and their children are missing, there is no end, right?
1: Yeah.
2: You don't know. Yeah. You don't know. Yeah. One day you are hoping that your child is alive, and one day you want to really have a closure and have an understanding, okay?
1: Yeah.
2: That this is it, all right? Now I can think about how can I commemorate, how can I carry the legacy of my son.
1: Yeah, yeah. I'm speaking with Svetlana Kamenko, co-founder and CEO of Maple Hope Foundation, and their work with Ukrainian mothers grieving the loss of a son or daughter in Russia's war of aggression against Ukraine. We'll be back after a station break and this musical interlude. This next song speaks to the lasting strength and presence of a mother's love. The lyrics are actually Ivan Sawicz's poem, Matri, or Mother, set to music by the Montreal ensemble Privit from their first album, Berechnedi, Shores of Hope. Ivan Sawicz was a journalist, writer, and academic who himself had served as a soldier in World War II, survived captivity by the Nazis, and then later by the same oppressive forces now devastating Ukrainian families. Sawicz's poem is written as a direct address to a mother, expressing gratitude, memory, and the quiet strength of maternal love. Here's Privit now with Matri, Mother.

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3: And now part two of our conversation with Svetlana Kamenko, co-founder and CEO of Maple Hope Foundation in Vancouver. We're discussing Maple Hope Foundation's Mother's Day campaign and the support it provides to Ukrainian mothers navigating profound loss. We now continue our conversation. So these scarves they get around. I mean, I got one last year during Odessa Week, and it's lovely. It's silk. It's just pretty to look at, and it makes a beautiful gift. Mother's Day is coming up. As you said, you can get it for your mother, or yourself, or send it to a grieving mother in Ukraine. And you have some stories about some of the women who have, this has been done. Canadians have made a purchase for a scarf to be delivered to a mom in Ukraine. Tell us about that. How that has worked out.
4: Well, first of all, it was a huge surprise and very pleasant surprise. And for mothers that would get a package in Ukraine, It's unexpected for them.
3: Sure.
4: And when the packages arrived, they would unpack and they would post on Facebook their scars and the cards and how touched they were by that gesture that somebody that they don't know even was thinking about them. And that was a reassurance. If they are getting a gift for Mother's Day after losing their child, it's reassurance that the role of a mom is forever. No one can take that role from you.
3: I never even thought about that until you mentioned it. But getting a gift for Mother's Day and you've lost a child, and so that's making me cry thinking about that. How touching.
4: Because they do feel that, and it's important for grieving mothers or widows of war, It's very important that their sons or their husbands are not forgotten.
3: Right.
4: That they are, I do believe that they are in heaven, right? That they are protectors now.
3: Yeah.
4: They join our heavenly army now.
3: Yeah.
4: And it's a reminder, we acknowledge their heroic decision not to hide, but to make a decision and go to the front line and take that responsibility, first of all, to protect their mothers, their families, and Ukraine. And it's very... it's very sensitive topic, but some mothers in our program

0: had sons outside of Ukraine. They were working somewhere in Europe or in North America. And when the war started, they decided to come back.
1: Oh, and they died.
0: And they came, they came back with the words that, how can I be outside of Ukraine? My mom is there. I'm going back to protect her and to protect Ukraine.
1: Wow, yeah. That hits home. So it's a beautiful gesture to give a gift of a scarf like this to a mom in Ukraine, and maybe your own mom sharing the stories. Sorry, we're both crying, Svetlana. I'm going to have to cut this part out. But yeah, so there are lots of stories like that. And it's worth creating more stories by this year, people taking advantage of this great opportunity to do such a kindness to a grieving mom. And it's, again, it's a beautiful gift, a beautiful gesture. It's as easy as ordering something on Amazon. Something different this year, you said you've got new designs this year for the scarves.
0: We have different sizes. We have a larger scarf now, skirts now, and the smaller ones like can be used as accessories, and there are different colors. So I would invite everyone to come and visit our platform, campaign platform, and to learn more what we are doing, and join us and become a part of this beautiful campaign that connects people on a human level. I think it doesn't matter where you are, but the grief of a mom, this is the most difficult grief, because it's everything is upside down. There is no logic behind, and it's traumatic grief because it's a result of unprovoked Russian aggression that takes your child away, that takes away your dreams of becoming a grandma.
1: Yeah.
0: And leave behind your son or daughter, because those mothers are so young. And as I said earlier, for many of them, that was the only child. And they are also grieving the future that they wouldn't have now because of that loss.
1: Yeah. So this 5-day program can help them, I guess, get closure. Well, they have closure, but deal with the closure and be figure out a way to move forward to get meaning out of life again. And there are so many mothers in that situation in Ukraine. So
0: they have we build that program based on the needs of a griever, of a grieving person. Number one is to have a witness to your pain, to your loss, to your grief. You don't have a witness when you are by yourself in your small apartment or locked in your house. When they are coming, they have not just one witness, they have a community, those that also join in the program, plus facilitators. They often call after the program is done, and the communication is on WhatsApp or on Telegram. They rename these communities into sisters, sestra.
1: So,
0: and they say, now I have 11 sisters, and these communities leave after the program is done, and they visit each other.
1: Oh, that's
0: they
1: so nice.
0: Send the best wishes for the birthday. They it's a community of caring women, because they support each other. They've learned how to do this during the program, and these communities they have their life on their own, and they are asking for a union. They are planning reunions and getting together. And last summer, our Canadian ambassador to Ukraine, Natalka Smots, she invited participants of our program, mothers, to her residence, and she hosted a Mother's Day lunch for them.
1: Oh, nice.
0: And I was so touched by that. And then they were invited for celebration of Canada Day. And it's a true Canadian project in Ukraine. And we are happy to watch that and to see them smiling, to see them connecting with each other. The program also allows them to process all their emotions because they are so important for a grief person to process all the emotions. They are co-designing their new identity. They're in search of meaning, of new sense and meaning. It's I'm a strong believer in post-traumatic growth. And I know that only suffering can reboot our growth, our personal, our spiritual growth. If everything is good in your life, you don't understand.
1: No, that's true. That you know,
0: you don't understand. You don't value what you have. But when you're losing a precious son or daughter, you are completely losing the sense. And they often say, "I don't know how to live. I don't think I have any sense to continue my life." And when we help them to shift their view of themselves, their role and responsibility, that they are now responsible for the legacy of their son or daughter, the fans of Ukraine, what they did. A dear colleague of mine, psychologist from Mariupol, lost her only son in Olenivka. He was burned alive.
1: Oh my God.
0: His other defenders that were in captivity and were taken by Russians, and they were promised that they would be released. And instead, they were burned to death. And that was her only son. So she lost a home in Mariupol. She lost the comfort of her city, of her home. She lost that only son. She lost her career. And now she is facilitating programs in Ukraine.
1: Wow.
0: And she is very strong. But when she's saying that my son died with dignity for Ukraine, and I'm going to live with dignity in memory of my son.
1: Wow. That's so worth supporting, Svetlana. And you know, it occurred to me that in years past, you know, Canada has accepted refugees from war-torn countries, and this kind of a program has never been done. I've often thought, you know, just because a war ends, the fighting stops, people don't just go back to the way they were and just, oh, okay, it's all over, now we can forget about it and carry on. Pick up where we left off. There's no picking up where you left off when you've lost children or spouses or parents or and good friends, and you've lost your home and your career and everything else. And we have Canadians, you know, when people would come from, you know, Syria and, you know, after World War II and now from Ukraine, they just, okay, well, you're safe now. Okay, now go off and have a good life. And that's bizarre when you think about it. It's absurd to just bring these people in and just, okay, toss them to, okay, go, here's some money, here's a job, go and just blend in. But I've often thought that that was so callous of us. Yes, it's great to open our arms and our country and bring people in, but the job's not done just by letting them sign their citizenship or whatever, right? The trauma has to be dealt with, and it never was. And it gets passed down. We wonder why we've got mental health issues and stuff going on now with our, you know, native-born population a generation later. Well, there's post-traumatic or post, what did you call it? Generational.
0: Intergenerational trauma.
1: Right, yeah.
0: Intergenerational trauma. And thank you for bringing this up, Paulette. And there are some research findings that I'm familiar with that unprocessed grief will impact your health, physical or emotional or mental health, and it will affect and impact the relationship. and the way you will continue your life. That's why it's important to deal with this when it happens. And it's human. It doesn't matter. Grief doesn't need a translation. The language of grief is universal. It's cross-cultural.
1: So purchasing a scarf, that a little thing like that, if people did that, imagine 100 people did that, 100 women would receive this scarf and have that wonderful gift, and what it would do for them moving forward in their lives, and how it impacts others, the butterfly ripple effect, right?
0: Yes, it's a butterfly ripple effect, and we are kind of moving in parallel. At one side, we are educating, we are transferring expertise on bereavement support, on different type of losses and different techniques and models, successful models and effective models that help people. And if we don't have enough funding, we know that we prepared psychologists in Ukraine that can start their own programs in their communities. And it's a very applied program. I actually used my experience from BCIT. So every time we have a new cohort, we run a brief survey, and they choose who do they want to support in grief. And we divided them in teams. And just this past Tuesday, I was listening to 15 presentations by Ukrainian psychologists that are going to help wounded veterans, and it would be just a targeted support group for wounded veterans. Fathers, not just mothers, but fathers that lost their sons or daughters. Because men's male grief, it's a totally different way of dealing with grief. Female and male process it differently. We have internally displaced people, and they need support as well. We have teenagers that lost their parents to war. We have wives of current military that are separated for such a long time. Right? Because it's we are in year five of active war, and they live separately, right? Just connecting through some messaging and sometimes phone calls,
1: And you never know if he's going to be alive the next day.
0: You live in uncertainty. You live in with anxiety, and it affects your life as well. So that's why it's very, very important to not neglect those who are alive and are grieving. Because it's anticipated grief. When your loved one is at the front line, your son, daughter, your husband, your brother, your sister, you live with anticipated grief because you don't know what might happen in the next hour. So this is our contribution. I'd like also to share with the audience that on May 14th, we are going to have another charity webinar because we do a lot of psychoeducation, and this charity webinar will be with Joanne Steen. Joanne Steen is a grief educator. She is a widow of war. She is from the United States of America. She has Ukrainian roots, and she is the author of a beautiful book, We Regret to Inform You, which is about parental loss. We are going to dedicate this charity webinar to all mothers in Ukraine that are grieving the loss of their children. It will be in English and with translation into Ukrainian. I'll share information, but whoever wants to listen to Joanne's wisdom, we would be happy to have you. Last year, we did a webinar with Gabor Mate and with Gordon Newfield on children's grief. It's actually very therapeutic to talk about grief. We have to give grief a voice, and grievers need to be heard, and their pain must be heard.
1: Yes.
0: Only when we create a safe space for that, people trust more, because they are losing trust.
1: Sure.
0: When they lose their children, they lost trust, and we are working towards restoration of that trust and their safety, and helping them to co-create a new meaning for life.
1: Yeah. Svetlana, where can people find out about the webinar and they purchase a scarf for Mother's Day?
0: The campaign platform is healing.maplehopefoundation.org. healing.maplehopefoundation.org. And there are more information about our work, about the three pillars of our campaign, and the scarf can be ordered from there. I would also invite everyone to follow up on Facebook and Instagram, Maple Hope Foundation, and all announcements are posted there.
1: Okay. And failing that, maplehopefoundation.org is the hub, so you can always find out about your work there. So, Svetlana, thanks so much for sharing your story about this and all the great information. I learned so much today about healing and grief counseling, and I hope that our listeners have as well, and that they'll take advantage of this opportunity to become part of the community, helping others to heal. And I think in a way, everybody has their own personal grief. And as you say, often it doesn't have a voice, people don't talk about it. But even if you don't talk about it, if you have personal, something personal that you're grieving about, this could help your own personal journey to help somebody else, as you pointed out with in the example of all the other mothers that have gone through the program. So thank you again for doing this wonderful work, for blazing this trail that needs to be blazed. And I look forward to talking to you in the future about your other projects and sharing them with our listeners as well. So thank you very much.
0: Thank you, Paulette, for this opportunity to share, and I wish all mothers to enjoy their motherhood.
1: Slava Ukraini.
0: Героям слава. Дякую.
1: That was Svetlana Kamenko, co-founder and CEO of Maple Hope Foundation in Vancouver. If you'd like to support their great work or find out more about them, follow them on social media or visit maplehopefoundation.org.

That was Ukrainian singer Katya with Rydna Mate Moya, My Dear Mother, one of the most iconic Ukrainian songs about a mother's love. It's built around the rushnik, a traditional embroidered cloth a mother gives her child as a blessing for the road ahead. Katya with Rydna Mate Moya. 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And our proverb of the week translates as seeking a mother's advice is bound to bring good fortune. And that brings us to the end of another edition of Nash Holos Ukrainian Roots Radio here on AM 1320 CHMB. 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You can also find all the links at our website to the Nash Holos full episodes on Mixcloud, podcast feeds, as well as to the Ukrainian Food Flair cookbook, all that at www.nashholos.com. Well, our time together is up, so we'll wrap up the show with another song on a mother's theme, digging deep into the Nash Holos audio archives, the D-Drifters 5 with a popular song at many Ukrainian weddings back in the day, Oy kazala meni mate, Mama Told Me. I'm Pavlina. On behalf of all of us here at Nash Holos and AM 1320, thanks for listening and dobranoc!

Good evening, everybody. It's Reynolds Starr along with you. This is Nation to Nation on AM 1320 CHMB. Glad to be with you for the next hour. We've got a great selection of First Nations music coming up. Sit back, relax, and enjoy the tunes.

strong and full of medicine. 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This is my dream song that I'm singing for you. This is my power song that is taking me to the edge. This is rock medicine, the talking tree.

This was the way of it. It is a river. It is a chant. It is a medicine story. It is what happened long ago. It is a bead in a story belt. It is what has been forgotten. It is a smell of sweet grass and cedar and prayers up to the sky, Father. It is a way, a tradition, the way it was always done by the people.It is a feeling of warmth, the sound of voices. Listen, I am dancing underneath it.

0: Yeah, should we try not such a bad boy?
1: We have to.
2: Yeah.
0: This time. 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One, two, three, four!